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0: Cafe this morning.
1: We were talking about the Seattle hot dog. Bonnie points out that Silver Reef offers that.
2: Wouldn't that make that a what? A Ferndale dog? A Lummi dog? See, a Lummi dog would probably have a little salmon in there.
1: Oh.
2: Somebody write that down for an idea, huh?
3: I don't think that's a good idea.
2: A salmon dog?
1: You don't put the salmon in with the hot dog. Okay. You make the hot dog out of salmon.
3: Okay, I'm fine with that.
2: Oh, Dave, that's brilliant. Like a smoked salmon hot dog?
3: Get in my belly.
1: Let's start our own and call it the PNW dog.
3: I like it.
2: That's brilliant. We should do this through Hemplers.
1: They know how to make a hot dog.
2: Sure. And then we get Slice of Heaven involved.
3: Yeah.
1: Yeah, Hemplers can make the dogs.
2: Yes.
1: And then Slice of Heaven can do the recipe.
2: John Nieder from Nieder House of Luxury suggested, why don't you call it the Sea Dog?
4: Get yourself a sea dog, matey.
2: And it's a salmon dog.
3: Yep.
2: And we replace this whole Philadelphia cream cheese, and they somehow call that a Seattle dog.
1: Yeah. I love this so much.
0: Dave, Alan, and Patrice.
1: Yeah. This is the best idea we've ever had.
3: I agree.
2: Get ready. The Sea Dog is coming.
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1: We have kept count of every show we've done, and we have our 1,000th show coming up.
2: That will be August 27th. That's a Thursday, and we'll be celebrating.
1: Yeah.
2: I remember our first event that we did. You remember? It was the Northwest Washington Fair.
3: Mm-hmm.
2: We stood out at the door passing out flyers to the three people that walked past us.
3: That's not true. Half my soccer team showed up, so there was at least nine people.
2: Yes,
1: that's right. Nine people, and you know what? Three of them are still listening.
3: Right?
2: Yes. That's pretty good. One third. We've retained one third. Is that the math on that?
3: That is. Nice job.
1: Okay. Let's go.
2: And now look at us. We're soaring.
1: I think you can take the ink.

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0: Las Vegas was built for stars. And on August 22nd, two of boxing's biggest take center stage. Rolly Romero never follows the script.
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0: It's time to put up or shut up. Rolly Romero versus Teofimo Lopez, August 22nd.
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0: Las Vegas was built for stars. And on August 22nd, two of boxing's biggest take center stage. Rolly Romero never follows the script.
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0: It's time to put up or shut up. Rolly Romero versus Teofimo Lopez, August 22nd.
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2: 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Huh?
3: I don't think that's a good idea.
2: A salmon dog?
1: You don't put the salmon in with the hot dog. Okay. You make the hot dog out of salmon.
3: Okay, I'm fine with that.
2: Oh, Dave, that's brilliant. Like a smoked salmon hot dog?
3: Get in my belly.
1: Let's start our own and call it the PNW dog.
3: I like it.
2: That's brilliant. We should do this through Hemplers.
1: They know how to make a hot dog.
2: Sure. And then we get Slice of Heaven involved.
3: Yeah.
1: Yeah, Hemplers can make the dogs.
2: Yes.
1: And then Slice of Heaven can do the recipe.
2: John Nieder from Nieder House of Luxury suggested, why don't you call it the Sea Dog?
4: Get yourself a sea dog, matey.
2: And it's a salmon dog.
3: Yep.
2: And we replace this whole Philadelphia cream cheese, and they somehow call that a Seattle dog.
1: Yeah. I love this so much.
0: Dave, Alan, and Patrice.
1: Yeah. This is the best idea we've ever had.
3: I agree.
2: Get ready. The Sea Dog is coming.
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1: Might sound crazy, but it ain't no lie. 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

0: It's time for the 10 best days of summer. That's right, the Northwest Washington Fair is here.
1: 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Tomorrow, the adrenaline-fueled Linden PRCA Rodeo roars into the Skolten's Equipment Arena, and it's also First Responders Day at the fair.
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2: Good morning. I'm Joe Tian along with Jason Upton. 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
3: Well, some school closures seem to be on the horizon for Whatcom County's largest school district. A facilities planning task force with Bellingham Public Schools recommended in May that the district close Carl Kozier and Columbia Elementary Schools in the face of declining enrollment, with those closures coming as early as fall 2027. Recommendation was

0: OTN.
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3: Hey, all, it's Adam Ritz, and you're on The Adam Ritz Show. We cover public affairs, and we try to do it in style, with a smile, with my friend, Jay Baker. He's joining me on the phone. Hey, Jay, how are you?
4: Hey, I'm doing great, Adam, and glad to be on board.
3: I've been privileged enough to do some volunteer work with the Special Olympics, and this is one of the best organizations in the country, and they just did their annual Rubber Duck Chicago Derby this past week. You're going to love this story, Jay. So you know the Chicago River that runs right through downtown, right along all the skyscrapers. There's all kind of tourism boats and yachts that you and I will never be on.
4: Yes, touring.
3: It's the river they turn green during St. Patrick's Day weekend. Well, this past week, they dumped over 90,000 bright yellow rubber ducks into the Chicago River for a race, a duck race. It's an annual event. It's called the Chicago Duck Derby, and it raises money for the Special Olympics of Illinois. Now, here's the amazing thing, Jay. It raised nearly $500 million.
4: Holy cow.
3: Isn't that unbelievable? $480 million.
4: Staggering, yeah.
3: And here's how they do it. It's kind of neat. You for months they get sponsors for the ducks. You and I could be a sponsor of a duck. You can sponsor a duck for $10. And if you sponsored a duck, they'd put your name on the duck. So one of these 90,000 ducks would have your name on it. You could also buy what they call a quack pack, which is six ducks for $30. So you've got your name on a duck. They throw it in the river, and then it's a duck race from the bridge they dump this stuff into the river, from that bridge to the next bridge. Doesn't take very long. The winning duck, the duck that gets to the next bridge first, they pull it out of the water, and the name on that duck wins an SUV.
4: Nice.
3: Isn't that cool?
4: Yeah, that's pretty cool.
3: Second place duck gets $2,500 in cash. And were still able to raise $480 million. That's a great business model. Give away a car, a little money, raise almost $500 million for the Special Olympics of Illinois. It goes to help these special athletes in meals when they go to competitions, and it also helps to pay for all the medals, the gold, silver, and bronze medals that that these athletes win during the competition. So hats off to everybody in Chicago involved with the Chicago Ducky Derby. We'll put a picture of the ducks, 90,000 of them, being dumped into the Chicago River on our website when we post this episode. It'll be at adamritzshow.com. And then, Jay, before we get to another portion of the show where you take over and give some great information, I saw another great little charity event happen centered around a world record Polish ultra swimmer. I'm going to just call him Bart. His name is Bartolomiej, I think. Kubkowski. Uh-huh. I'll just call him Bart Kubkowski. I'll Americanize it for my convenience.
4: Yes.
3: Bart Kubkowski. He made history this month by swimming nonstop for 55 hours across the Baltic Sea. Jay, that's nonstop, meaning he did not sleep. He swam 55 hours straight without sleeping. And it covered about 100 miles.

0: How do you even do that?
1: So if I compartmentalize this, like if I did this, A, ask me, could you swim 100 miles? No. If you gave me two weeks, I couldn't swim 100 miles. And then B.
0: If you gave me an outboard motor, I couldn't swim 100 miles. Yeah.
1: B, could you swim straight for 55 hours? And the answer to that is I can't do anything for 55. No. I couldn't sit on a couch for 55 hours a week. So this is quite amazing. The world record actually raised over $200,000 for cancer. He did it for the Cancer Fighters Foundation. If you want to learn more about that, we'll put a link on our website again for the Cancer Fighters Foundation on our website, adamritzshow.com. So, Jay, start training. Maybe you can break that record next year. You'll have to go 55 hours in 1 minute straight swimming without sleeping.
0: Well, I like the fact that, these are reasonable goals.
1: They really are.
0: I want to be an ultra marathon swimmer. Well, what do you propose? Oh, to swim 55 hours without stopping. Now, okay, let's get started.
1: He did get food and calories. So he had a rescue boat nearby that was handing him food and water on a pole. Yes. Now, the key was he never touched the rescue boat. The record would not have counted if he touched or got any relief from his own buoyancy. And then here's the amazing part of the story, Jay. He said in hour 40, he started hallucinating. In hour 40. So that means he swam for 55 hours. That means he was having a hallucination freakout for 15 hours.
0: Oh, my goodness. Yeah. I'm always amazed, what the human body can do. And then to turn it into something that benefits others. I mean, there's a lot to be said about that.
1: I'd love to interview him to find out what those hallucinations were. Did he feel like he was swimming through mud? Did he see the Loch Ness Monster or a mermaid or a siren? Or maybe his great-great-grandfather was swimming next to him.
0: Yeah. I mean, it's hard to say, isn't it? That's a long haul. Well, here in the United States, Adam, we've dealt with about one each of every kind of weather phenomena. We've had widespread wildfires that have produced a lot of pollutants in the sky. And in fact, some famous wildfires of all places from Canada absolutely clouded up the entire East Coast of the United States. So we've seen a little bit of everything.
1: Not to cut you off, but I was in Detroit on the weekend of July 17th, and those Canadian wildfires, I mean, it looked like Armageddon in Detroit.
0: Yes.
1: It was, I don't know the numbers exactly, but I think the air pollutant quality, the number is like anything over 100 is unhealthy. And the quality number was at like 700. It was the worst air. It might have set a record for worst air quality anywhere on Earth at any time. It was like you were walking through the like 3 weeks after a nuclear war. You could like see this. You could see the smoke. I think they also said for every hour you were outside, it was the equivalent of smoking 40 packs of cigarettes.
0: Wow.
1: It was nuts.
0: Yeah, so if your job entails you having to be outdoors and or you're training for an event, just like Adam said, you're dealing with some pretty profound air quality issues. Well, lately there have been large amounts of heat waves in the south and southwest of America, and lots of big storm activity in the Midwest all the way to the East Coast. So the point that I'm trying to make is you have to be very weather aware as you go through your daily activities. In fact, for many of us here in the Midwest, we're dealing with some widespread flooding. And that involves obviously your property and your driving. That's a thing that has come up lately, Adam, is as roads become inundated with water, you might say to yourself, well, it looks like there's about 5, 6, 7, 8 inches of water. I'll just drive through it.

0: We are highly recommending that you don't. The Department of Transportation has always said, stop, look, and turn around. That is their official advice to anybody that encounters regional flooding. So be aware, this could affect you on your next trip. From your house.
1: Yeah, driving in weather conditions does not cease to be a problem when winter is over. And Jay, I can attest to this. I need new tires. My tires are, I wouldn't say completely bald, but I need new tires. And my goal is to get them sometime before November, because I've got to have these new tires before the winter. And when it rains, I keep thinking, you know what? I should just get these tires now, because I drive slower, more consciously. I don't want to hydroplane. If you have bad tires like me, maybe we should just challenge each other to go ahead and get those new tires now. Because if you hit a puddle, it could send you off the road.
0: Yeah, you're not joking about that. Absolutely.
1: I've had three people in the last month tell me when I've pulled up to meet them, they see me get out of my car and they've said, you need new tires, because it's visibly, you can tell the tread is not there. I feel like a moron admitting this on the radio, Jay, but this is going to help somebody else who's in the same predicament as me. Let's get new tires.
0: Nope, you're not wrong. And yes. You and I are used to working around fellow broadcasters, so seeing a guy that needs new tires doesn't surprise us.
1: That's me.
0: Now, here's something interesting. In the midst of all this weird weather, the experts are saying that the Atlantic hurricane season is going to be very manageable.
1: Oh, good.
0: You know, in fact, they had an original forecast. You know that some of the more famous storms have a name associated with them, like Hurricane Katrina comes to mind, mm-hmm. Hurricane Sandy comes to mind. They think that there's only going to be about four or five named storms, and of those storms, only one is projected to grow to be a major hurricane. So, as I've always said, people love tropical weather and coastal lifestyle, but people are not a big fan of the hurricane.
1: That's great news. Only four named hurricanes, or storms rather, with one of them being a possible hurricane they're predicting. That was just a few years ago. I think it was Hurricane Sandy, and then it was like 2 weeks later, Hurricane Ian. I mean, two devastating yes. hurricanes back to back in the same month. This is great news to hear.
0: Yeah, and this is because everyone loves to blame somebody or say, here's the reason why. It's because of a strong, and you will appear to be very intelligent at your next gathering. It's because of a strong El Nino, which is a weather system. And the strong El Nino has already had an effect, both good and bad, since about mid-July.
1: Mm-hmm. Okay.
0: So there you go. It won't be long till we get college football. I don't know about you, but I love the pro game. Don't get me wrong. We're very fortunate here in the Midwest to have several teams to root for in the NFL. But college football, it just has a certain rhythm, if you will. And, you know, there's something about the collegiate life mixed with football that I just love.
1: It's so fantastic.
0: It is.
1: It is a great way to spend Saturday. It's just games all day. I love seeing the schedules come out. And when they pair a game, like if it's Ohio State versus Texas, they make that game 3 years ago on the schedule. They have no idea at the time knowing how highly ranked each team's going to be 3 years later. Sometimes there's some sneakers in there. Like you'll make a game between Indiana University and Alabama, and they schedule that game because Alabama wanted to play a cupcake. And then all of a sudden, out of the blue, Indiana's the best team in the country, and now you've got an amazing game to watch.
0: Yeah, that's what makes it great. So

0: As we anticipate, college football season begins August 27th, and ESPN looked at the schedules of all the teams and determined those who had the hardest and the easiest roads moving forward. I always love this analysis. The toughest overall Power Four schedule this year goes to Ohio State.
1: No kidding.
0: Yeah.
1: That's impressive. I know they're, you know, preseason ranked, I think, number one.
0: Possibly.
1: And a lot of times the, you know, those top ranked teams are so highly rated because they're just, they don't lose. They keep playing teams that they should and do beat. But that's even more impressive if they've got the hardest schedule. They're playing the hardest teams. That's great.
0: Yeah, so they've got the toughest road. The easiest overall Power Four schedule goes to Texas Tech.
1: Aha!
0: There you go. The plot thickens. Toughest Power Four home schedule goes to USC, and the easiest Power Four home schedule goes to Virginia. ESPN added a new category this year, kind of interesting. You and I have commented on this show about how you look at a, you look at the Big Ten, and the Big Ten obviously has gone well past 10 teams. But when you look at the Big Ten as a league, you have teams all the way from the East Coast of Maryland to California to the American Northwest. So teams will definitely be traveling more. And the most traveled team this year will be Arizona State. They're going to put in almost 20,000 miles.
1: Oh, my. They better have some points, some airline points. I think the sports information director for Arizona State, I bet he's secretly getting all those airline points. He will never pay for a flight again the rest of his life.
0: Wouldn't that be great? You know, it's the new scandal. Where did my airline points go?
1: Is Arizona State in the Big 12 now?
0: I wondered. I have kept up with this, but I would say even a sports expert might have trouble telling you which schools are in what league, because it's really gotten crazy to keep up with.
1: Arizona State was in the Pac-12 forever. The Pac-10 became the Pac-12. I think the Pac-12 is just sort of disbanded. And all those teams have gone elsewhere. I think Arizona State's in the Big 12, so they must be traveling to West Virginia to play. You know, I don't know how far Oklahoma is from Arizona. It doesn't seem that far, but you would think a team like Maryland or UCLA would get the most miles traveling back and forth to each coast to play their Big Ten schedule. But I'm gonna do some research just for fun and find out just where the heck Arizona State's going to this year.
0: Yeah, they must be going to a lot of different schools, because that's a lot of miles.
1: And that's not counting their out-of-conference schedule. You know, they might be playing some East Coast teams, you know, even a cupcake to get a win on their schedule. They might be going out to Old Dominion to play. I think that's in Virginia. I don't even know where that is. Sorry to our Old Dominion grads that are listening.
0: Well, and next time you see Arizona State play, part of their sideline equipment will include their carry-on luggage.
1: Yes, a lot of miles, a lot of miles.
0: Well, I know many people that listen to the show have said, I'm looking for some alternate employment, gig economy things. So anything that you can bring up will be great.
1: Jay, I think I've said that to you.
0: Oh, you have. I know. You've said, is there some way I could please make some additional money hanging out with you?
1: Yes. I'm listening very intently right now.
0: The answer to that is sadly no.
1: Oh, okay.
0: But the annual Florida Python Challenge has wrapped up and crowned a winner. Part of the reason people participate in this, they do want to help Florida wildlife. Plus, they want to make a little bit of money. Well, Tom Rahill is this year's winner. He is actually touting himself, and very few people can say this. He is a professional Python hunter.
1: Hmm. That's, yeah, I don't need this extra job.

0: No, he removed 96 of the invasive snakes from South Florida. Rahill earned this contest $10,000 grand prize as part of a 10-day effort to reduce the spread. There's a specific snake that they target called the Burmese python in the Everglades. Part of the problem with the Burmese python is it can very easily grow to over 7 feet without much effort. So even someone in the, let's say, middle of the country buys a Burmese python, if he's got a large enough enclosure, that snake can easily reach 10 feet.
1: Yeah, this is something I like to hear you tell me about. This is not anything I need to be involved with.
0: Yeah, the Burmese python, kind of an odd snake in that it wasn't indigenous to the United States, but a lot of them got brought in as pets because people would say, hey, you want to see something? And they'd show, you know, off their incredible snake, and people would be like, I wouldn't get too close to that if I were you.
1: You said that so naturally. Hey, you want to see something?
0: You want to see something? Yeah, that part of the Burmese python thing is that when they're released into the wild, if you release one in Illinois, it will probably die out in the winter. However, if you release one in Florida, what happens? It gets a new lease on life.
1: Yeah, that's where all old snakes go to retire.
0: Yeah, and the bad thing is it ends up eating animals that it shouldn't, including family pets, and people get a little riled up when their family pet disappears into a Burmese python.
1: Mm-hmm.
0: The Foo Fighters have released a live charity album through Bandcamp, and I'm sure you've heard of this organization. This album is called Foo Fighters, Where Are They Playing Now? Volume 2 features 6 tracks recorded at their spring club shows in New York. And basically, the release of this album came out through Bandcamp, where the music platform waives their revenue share and they pass the funds directly to artists and labels. And the reason why the Foo Fighters do this is fans can pay whatever they want for the album. The band says that any proceeds from this album will go to local charities where these songs were recorded, both in New Jersey and New York. So Bandcamp, once again, doing some good things. If you hear Bandcamp, it's a little awkward, but it's a great way for artists to give to charity.
1: That's fantastic. I've always loved Dave Grohl.
0: Yeah, he's kind of a cool guy, and he's been through a lot and is very willing to share his largesse with the general public. Steven Van Zandt has posted on Instagram highlights of the July 30th benefit for his Teach Rock program held in Southampton, New York, the home of philanthropists Bob and Lauren Day Roberts. Bob and has been part of the philanthropy scene on the East Coast for a long time. They performed with Rod Stewart, and Teach Rock is a free educational initiative which brings sound, stories, science, and music to kindergarten through 12th grade classrooms.
1: That is good news. I'm glad Rod Stewart got to be involved with that. I know he just postponed the rest of his tour due to some health issues, so he's recovering right now. I'm glad he was able to help out with that.
0: You know, rock stars doing good. We do have one other quick story. Ringo Starr raffling a trip to meet him and see a show of his at Forest Hill Stadium in Queens, New York on October the 1st. That will be his first performance there since 1964. And what outfit, what band was he with back in 1964? Your guess, Adam?
1: Yeah, I'm trying to think. Ringo Starr, it sounds familiar. Maybe a famous drummer. Here's some amazing trivia I just learned, Jay. But Ringo Starr was the third drummer for the Beatles.

0: I'll be darned.
1: Famously, Pete Best was the drummer who was before Ringo. Pete Best was the Beatles drummer that quit the band and has regretted it the rest of his entire life.
0: Oh, yes.
1: But I just learned, I didn't even know what I was reading, but there was another drummer, his name escapes me, that was part of the band right when they started. When their name was, I think their name was the Silver Beatles.
0: The Silver Beatles, and they also were known as the Quarrymen.
1: Okay. Well, when they were the Silver Beatles, this drummer's wife made him quit the band because he needed to get a real job. So yeah. He was only in the band a short time. Then Pete Best joined. Then he left. And then we have Ringo Starr. So how about those arguments with that guy's wife 5 years later saying, hey, I could have been in the Beatles.
0: Well, you can imagine the dad that, you know, told Paul McCartney, you need to get a real job, you know. So.
1: Yeah.
0: Absolutely. This raffle will benefit his Lotus Foundation, whose goal is to advance social welfare in diverse areas like substance abuse and also helping women and children, homelessness, and animals in need. So the Lotus Foundation does a lot of good things. For details, you can go to fandiem.com. under Ringo Starr. And Fandiem is spelled F-A-N-D-I-E-M. They're an organization in general that is helping artists raise money for different charities. So they have famously worked with Guns N' Roses. And Fandiem kind of made national news because so many people were saying, man, Guns N' Roses, they're difficult to work with. And Fandiem said, we found them to be great to work with, and they've helped us raise millions of dollars for charity.
1: That is exciting news. Yeah, I've seen those Guns N' Roses documentaries, and they were, at least in their heyday, they were difficult. Well, maybe just Axl specifically was difficult to work with, but if Fandiem can bring the best out in them and to benefit charities, I'm all for it. That's fantastic.
0: Absolutely. Microsoft, I think we have talked about this specific warning in the past on this show, but it bears repeating because it has come up repeatedly under Microsoft's warning information. They say that hackers have infiltrated most hotel Wi-Fi setups. Have you heard about this?
1: I have not. I need to know this.
0: Yeah, if you are... you check into your hotel, they provide Wi-Fi, that's good. But Microsoft has issued a warning concerning something that most people should be very wary of. There's reportedly a new hacking operation that's being called, and of course it's got a fancy name, Captive Crunch, which is believed to have been started in Russia. And basically, you know how this works. You check into your favorite hotel, and then you go to the Wi-Fi on your phone, and you look for a network, and there's this real nice network inside the hotel. Mm-hmm. It's called the hotel.com or whatever. You link on. Well, part of what's happening with the hackers is they do a hijack page. So you go ahead and acknowledge, yeah, I'd like Wi-Fi, but it sets them up with some software that can get information from your phone. And the page that you see is very close to the page that you ordinarily see in the real setup. So they are warning you that this is becoming very prevalent. They think that it's in the phrase they use, most hotel Wi-Fi setups. So they're just urging caution. They're not telling you not to use it, but be aware that you could get hijacked.
1: Head on a swivel, whether it's
0: yes.
1: weather or hotel hijackers. All right, Jay Baker, thank you so much for the great information to keep us safe and smart. I feel smarter after having this conversation with you. And you know, that if you're looking for that side hustle,

0: 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That is not the takeaway from this show. 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

0: Las Vegas was built for stars. And on August 22nd, two of boxing's biggest take center stage. Rolly Romero never follows the script.
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1: 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I'm going all in.
0: It's time to put up or shut up. Rolly Romero versus Teofimo Lopez, August 22nd.
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0: Las Vegas was built for stars. And on August 22nd, two of boxing's biggest take center stage. Rolly Romero never follows the script.
1: This is my game.
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1: 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I'm going all in.
0: It's time to put up or shut up. Rolly Romero versus Teofimo Lopez, August 22nd.
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0: Picture a school where your child walks in and everyone knows their name. 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

Cafe 104.1. If you haven't been stuck in traffic yet this weekend, what's your secret? Because it seems like everybody else has been. There are road closures and slowdowns because of traffic projects on I-5 in Bellingham, through Skagit, Snohomish counties, I-5 in Seattle, 405. Just please be patient getting where you're going.

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1: Las Vegas was built for stars. And on August 22nd, two of boxing's biggest take center stage. Rolly Romero never follows the script.
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2: 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I'm going all in.
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Bill Davis firing up that wood-fired pizza oven for the lunchtime link tomorrow at noon. 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

0: Cafe 104.1. I'm Scotty Van Driver, coming to grips apparently with the fact that I'm not that young anymore. The last few days, I've spent a lot of time at the Northwest Washington Fair in Linden. I did my show out there on Thursday and Friday. My wife Jenny and I went to Stone Temple Pilots last night. And as you would expect from the fair, there's a fair amount of walking. And there's a lot of standing on pavement and all that, and not a big deal. I work out, I play with my kids and run around all the time. We still wrestle all the time. I help coach their soccer teams. And yet, just walking around the fair for the last few days, I think, I woke up this morning and my hip suddenly hurt. I didn't fall. I didn't sprain or strain anything. It just decided to hurt. 'Cause I'm getting older, I've been told. When did you realize you're not a kid anymore? 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

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Dave, Alan, Patrice on the go tomorrow for Cafe This Morning, doing the show at the Bellingham Country Club for the Royal Family Kids Golf Tournament. 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

Sauber is going to be singing Homewrecker when he comes through the Pacific Northwest next month. 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

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As we come into these last few weeks before school starts, maybe you're trying to plan a quick family camping trip somewhere, or what day would be best to go to the Northwest Washington Fair? Really any of them. We got this sunshine in mid-70s. Stick

Cafe 104.1. I know that it's only preseason, but it was so nice to have some football back yesterday with the Seahawks, their first preseason game. It's only a few weeks till the season starts.

0: 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I'm Scotty Van Driver. When exactly was that moment that you realized you're not a kid, you're an adult, maybe even you say you're getting old? I've spent the last couple of days at the Northwest Washington Fair in Linden. A lot of walking, a lot of standing and all that, which is fine. I mean, I'm reasonably in shape. I work out. I play with my kids outside. And yet I woke up and my hip has been really hurting for no reason. That's the maddening thing, for no reason at all. Daryl just says, yeah, get used to it, Scotty. You're getting old. Deborah says for her, the first time she had to pay rent on her own place, she realized she's not a kid anymore. What was that moment for you? Facebook.com/Cafe104.
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Just a reminder, wherever you need to get to this afternoon, leave early and give yourself lots of time. 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You got things going on I-90 and 405. Just give yourself time. They say the whole

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We're a cat family at the Van Driver House, which makes Cafe Critter Weeks like this one so much tougher. A sweet little 8-week-old female tabby named Lady Freya, up for adoption at the Whatcom Humane Society. I just saw her picture earlier today at Dewey Griffin Subaru, or see her video Facebook and Instagram at Cafe 104.1, powered by Animal Emergency Care. Yes.

Hey, it's Dave from Cafe This Morning with Dave, Allen, and Patrice. 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

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Did you catch Matthew McConaughey on Fallon the other night? He ended up singing a cover of Ella Langley's Choosin' Texas. She's from

0: 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I'm Scotty Van Driver. What was that moment that you realized you were an adult? And, you know, for me, it's had to happen several times over the years. Things just keep popping up. And the latest one that says I'm not a kid anymore is that I've spent the last few days at the fair in Linden, and I woke up this morning and my hip hurts so bad. I didn't strain it or sprain it or fall or anything. It's just hurting to hurt. Chris in Bellingham says it was August 8th, 1994, first day of the Marine Corps. And first of all, thank you for your service. Second of all, yeah, I would think boot camp would definitely make you feel like an adult. Michelle, still waiting for that moment to happen. When did you realize you're not a kid anymore? 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

FA 104.1. Tomorrow, I've got a concert announcement and your chance to win tickets before you can even buy them. It's going to be a fun show. I wish I could tell you now, but I got to wait. Whoa.

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Don't get too alarmed if you see some unexpected smoke in Bellingham this week. They're doing some testing of the sewer system that they have to use smoke for, and find out when they're going to be doing the work and where. 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

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I'm Scotty Van Driver. When was that moment that you realized you're not a kid anymore? You're an adult, maybe even getting older. I've been at the fair the last few days, a lot of walking around and all that, which is great. I

0: like to think I'm in some reasonable kind of shape. I woke up and man, my hip hurts for no reason. I didn't fall. I didn't strain it. I just walked and my hip hurts. Sarah is in Everett. She feels the same way. It just hurts just because in her mind, she's still 25. Jonathan says it's any sort of new technology reminds him that he's getting older and older. 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When did you feel like you weren't a kid anymore? 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

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It's another busy traffic day all over the Pacific Northwest. 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

Cafe 104.1. I'm Scotty Van Driver, hoping to talk to you bright and early tomorrow morning because Dave Allen and Patrice back at full strength on Cafe this morning, and they're taking the show on the road to the Bellingham Golf and Country Club for the Royal Family Kids Golf Tournament. So I'll be here in the studio pushing buttons and answering the phones for your chance to win a weekend getaway. Be one of the first 12 callers at the top of each hour, 6, 7, 8, and 9. 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

0: Cafe 104.1. I'm Scotty Van Driver, hoping to talk to you bright and early tomorrow morning because Dave Allen and Patrice back at full strength on Cafe this morning, and they're taking the show on the road to the Bellingham Golf and Country Club for the Royal Family Kids Golf Tournament. 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
1: We were talking about the Seattle hot dog. Bonnie points out that Silver Reef offers that.
2: Wouldn't that make that a what? A Ferndale dog? A Lummi dog? See, a Lummi dog would probably have a little salmon in there.
1: Oh.
2: Somebody write that down for an idea. Huh?
3: I don't think that's a good idea.
2: A salmon dog?
1: You don't put the salmon in with the hot dog. Okay. You make the hot dog out of salmon.
3: Okay, I'm fine with that.
2: Oh, Dave, that's brilliant. Like a smoked salmon hot dog?
3: Get in my belly.
1: Let's start our own and call it the PNW dog.
3: I like it.
2: That's brilliant. We should do this through Hemplers.
1: They know how to make a hot dog.
2: Sure, and then we get Slice of Heaven involved.
3: Yeah.
1: Yeah, Hemplers can make the dogs.
2: Yes.

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